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0: Fighters on Steve Gorman Rocks. Now, Steve, I know you spent time with the super dreamy Dave Grohl. Now, did you ever cross the line into that Kurt Cobain conversation? Like, when that all went down, how he felt about it?
1: Yeah, we sure did. It was many years later. I met Dave the first time just 3 or 4 months after Kurt took his own life. So that was certainly not something we discussed at that particular time. Right. But we got to be friends in the summer of 94. And it's weird because, like, he's a buddy of mine. We'll text about stupid stuff and our kids. Mm-hmm. It's very personable. But when I step back and look at him and what he went through and how he kind of kept himself together in the wake mm-hmm. of Cobain's death and then ended up, you know, with his own music and starting Foo Fighters, I have such respect for how he went about it and for the fact that he did it to begin with. You know, I think he was really at a place in his life where suddenly his entire compass was taken away. I mean, Nirvana was one of the biggest bands in the world, and I'm sure he thought, this is where I'm going to be for the next X amount of years of my life. And then in a blink of an eye, it's over.
0: Right.
1: And he's standing there thinking, what in the world do I do now? The one thing I know about Dave is right away he thought about, I don't want to be the guy that was in Nirvana for the rest of my life. And I think he saw how scary that was. And to his credit, he had already been writing songs. He thought, well, hell, I guess I'll just start recording songs. Thankfully for him, diving into recording and doing his own music where he's singing and playing guitar as well, it wasn't Nirvana. It was nothing like Nirvana. And it gave him a chance to still do the thing that he loved most, which is play music, and not be stuck with the heartbreak of having lost a bandmate and a dear friend.
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2: Steve Gorman Sports. I get a lot of comments on the socials about my obsession with the soccer, especially the World Cup every 4 years. I talk a lot about soccer, but I talk about a lot of soccer every day of my life forever. It was the first sport I ever played as a little kid. So if you're not into the World Cup, I understand. And I know when people are talking about something that, you know, you don't concern yourself with, you're like, dude, enough already. But just know this, it's coming from a place. I was 6 years old the first time I played in a soccer league. I loved the game, and I grew up in the 70s and 80s when soccer fans like me could not find soccer anywhere on TV, anywhere on the radio. We didn't know anything about what was going on in the rest of the world. We only knew the little pieces of information that would filter through. Case in point, 1978 World Cup, I'm 13, and I am obsessed with the game. The World Cup final match in Buenos Aires was Argentina, the host nation. They beat the Netherlands. I didn't find out what happened for 3 days. It was 3 days before my local newspaper even reported the score. And all I saw was the final score. So when you have soccer friends in your life, and like me, they turn into soccer zombies every 4 years for the World Cup, give us a little bit of grace. I'm just saying, we've waited a long time to have this much soccer. 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

0: Jumpin' Jack Flash from the Rolling Stones from 1969. The band followed the Beatles to America. They followed the Beatles pretty much everywhere the Beatles went because they were there first. Early 64, the Beatles hit Sullivan. Later in 64, the Stones hit Sullivan. Satisfaction in 1965 established them as a world beaters in their own right. And they were putting out single after single, pop hits, much like the Beatles. The only mistake they made was they followed the Beatles down the road of psychedelic music. Satanic Majesty's Request, the Rolling Stones' Sgt. Pepper, if you will. It's okay, but it wasn't really what the Stones were meant to do. They figured it out right afterwards. They shook off the psychedelia and decided to reinvent what rock and roll could sound like. And since that moment, the band has never looked back.
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0: It's time for Questionable Wisdom on Steve Gorman Rocks. 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
1: Listening on 106.7, the big dog in Green Bay, we have Artie, who needs some advice. Now, Artie is in his late 30s, and he's married to a woman with insane jealousy issues, okay? Now, get this. Artie's ex-girlfriend was just hired at his work, and they're going to have to work very close together. If Artie's wife finds out, she's going to make his life hell. Steve, should Artie tell his wife?
2: Yes, but he should tell her when he's delivering her divorce papers and citing these jealousy issues as the grounds for divorce.
1: Oh my gosh.
2: Because Artie, look, man, if she's going to make your life hell once she finds out that your ex is working at your office, why in the world would you put yourself through that, bro? And look, man, if you're sitting there going like, oh, I love my wife, I can't stand the thought of not living the rest of my life in hell with her, then ask her if she'll go to therapy and work on her jealousy issues. Uh-huh. Life is short. And remember, hell is something you're supposed to experience after life.
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I say you look so fine that I really want to make you mine. 4, 5, 6, come on and get your kicks. Now you don't

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9: 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Well, first, let's talk about actual magnesium. 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Now, when it comes to the science, we looked into this, and I gotta say, there's not a lot of strong evidence that magnesium supplements will actually help you sleep. 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

0: It's the Greek. 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

0: Hey, what's up? It's Dominique, you know, your workplace companion, taking it a little woosah because you know the work week is going to be very hectic. And so we're going to calm you down with some 90s at noon. And sweet in the pot, we are still doing the Rock 103 Summer Free Ride, where you get a brand new Denago Freelander from our friends at Flip My Cycle in July. 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And then the Greek will play it in the afternoon. 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

0: Fayetteville. 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
9: Eating a healthy diet is not only good for you physically, it can also keep your brain sharp as you age. According to a new study out of China, people who most closely followed the MIND diet slowed aging in key structures inside their brains by more than 2 years. The MIND diet is a combination of the Mediterranean diet, which we talk a lot about, and the DASH diet, which stands for Dietary Approaches to Stop Hypertension. All three of these diets are similar, but the MIND diet puts more of an emphasis on berries, beans, leafy green vegetables, fish, poultry, whole grains,

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2: Remember when Hot Wings said this?
3: High school girls basketball is not as bad as I thought.
4: That's insulting.
3: That's a hot take? Yeah.
4: It's like a backhanded compliment.
5: These gals make basketball look so hard.
3: Well, they make it look not as hard as I thought.
5: Let's ask the fan.
3: I'll tell you this.
4: They make it look not as hard as you thought.
3: Right, yes.
4: Okay, keep going.
6: Please, more compliments for these young athletes.
3: Those girls are aggressive, though.
4: Wow.
3: It's like watching the late 80s Pistons, the way they beat each other up.
5: Women's basketball is significantly more physical than men's basketball.
3: There's so many elbows and hip checks.
5: Hot Wings had no idea that those gals thought they were doing something real.
3: Oh, my God. Well, I knew that they thought they were doing something real, but they are aggressive and mean. Like, this is actually a little more fun than I thought it would be to watch.
4: This whole time, I thought it was Dainty Virgin.
3: No, but some of them, like, they're really good.
5: I thought they called a foul on them for sweating.
3: Yeah.

I just love that line when he goes, I got the idea. Of course. Dumber Than the Show trivia revisited later on this hour. Right now, this.

0: don't
1: fresh
0: know.
1: Fresh off getting hacked and being pretty anti-Semitic. And
0: oh, did he?
1: Yeah, did you
0: oh,
1: see that?
0: Oh, no.
1: Elmo got hacked on X. Screaming in all caps that the Jews are ruining everything.
2: What? When was this?
1: Over the weekend, like Sunday.
0: Oh, no. Yeah. It's so Elmo.
1: He also wants those Epstein files brought out.
0: Ow.
1: That's some strong feelings.
0: There's no files. Dumb puppet.
1: On The Daily Show, they said that Elmo's password was so easy because he only knows three numbers, so his password was Elmo 123. It's dumb, but I laughed. But anyway, heads, shoulders, knees, and toes. Body parts. Mm-hmm. Surgeons were asked to share things that they know about the human body because they're surgeons that the average person would have no likelihood or reason to know.
0: Oh, there's got to be so much.
1: Right?
0: Yeah. I didn't go to school for any of that.
1: Right? I barely paid attention when they said, well, the feet are on the bottom. I went, okay, I'll lock that
3: one. Not too disturbed.
4: I was disturbed.
2: That was loud.
1: Surgeon number one. There is a space of a couple millimeters between the end of the fallopian tube and the ovary where anything in the tube, infection, male reproductive material, anything else, etc., can skip the ovary and just take a detour to any other place, like your liver. That seems like there should be a recall on that.
0: Yeah,
2: that's like having a hole in your pocket.
1: My fallopian tube.
4: Kind of.
1: Yeah, it is.
2: Where did that go?
1: Where did my inhaler go? Yeah. Oh, it's in my liver.
2: What?
1: They said this is why ectopic pregnancies can attach in bizarre places, and STIs can turn into a septic infection that kills you.
0: How does this not happen all day, every day?
1: That
0: for
1: is
0: everyone.
1: A great question.
4: Well, I would think a lot of this stuff would just get like absorbed into the body, you know, like fluids.
1: But the infection.
4: But that, that's scary. Yeah, that's no fun.
1: This
4: I haven't
1: one
4: done it, but I've experienced that.
1: You have about the right number of arteries that you need,
4: which sure
1: seems to make sense, right?
4: Yes.
1: But there is a surplus of veins. Now, arteries take blood away from the heart and veins return it, right?
4: Yep. Arteries, clean blood. Veins, dirty blood.
1: Veins serve as a reservoir for extra blood in addition to returning blood to the heart after oxygen delivery. So there's just dead-end veins, like dead-end railroad lines.
4: Wow, like bays.
1: Where they store.
4: Like coves and nooks.
1: Yeah.
4: Interesting. I didn't know that.
1: There's more. Would you like keep learning?
4: Yeah.
1: Or is this going to freak you out?
4: Yeah. It's interesting to me. I think it's wild how like veins or arteries can reroute themselves.
0: I just so you know, my reaction to every one of these is going to be, huh?
1: Well, yeah, that's definitely true.
0: Because I don't really know what else to say.
1: Yeah, I agree. When you get bowel surgery of any kind, this surgeon says, there's some degree of stool or succus, which is the medical term for...
2: Succus.
4: Oh, no.
1: It could be succus, like mucus, but there's two C's, so I think it's succus. S-U-C-C-U-S.
0: Of course.
1: How would you say it?
0: I don't know.
2: Succus.
0: But of course it's succus. That's talking about the bowels.
1: When you get a bowel surgery of any kind, there's some degree of stool or succus, which is digested food before it turns into feces.
0: Okay.
4: Oh, okay.
1: I didn't know there was a stage in between. I thought it was food.
4: I mean, I guess it makes sense. Does have to be some sort of a transitionary period,
1: right?
4: You know, like a butterfly.
1: And there's some degree of stool or succus that will get into the incision or spill.
4: Sure.
0: You don't want to succus spill.
1: It's not uncommon for me to do a hemorrhoidectomy and have to rinse the stool off the incision before I suture it closed. Just a touch of antibiotics during the case and rinsing the incision with saline is almost always enough to prevent infection. That said, here it comes. When someone's colon perforates at home and they try to tough it out for a few days before coming in half dead, they're going to have a bad time.
0: Oh, dude, that happened to a friend of mine.
1: If they survive, they'll get a colostomy bag. Did they get a colostomy
0: bag? He didn't get a colostomy bag. I think that they knew about it. He knew pretty quickly that something was wrong. And he said to his wife, hey, I really need to go to the hospital. And she was like the stereotypical old ball and chain. She was like, you're fine. You're just You're just being dramatic.
2: Drink some
4: tough
2: water.
4: Tough it out. You're just a big baby.
0: Yeah,
4: you've always been a big baby.
0: Yeah, oh, okay. Yeah. Oh, I'm a... Yeah, you're the man that's sick. Everything's dramatic. And then he went to the hospital, and they were like, hey, good thing you came here, because you'd be dead if you didn't.
1: Jesus, that's scary.
0: They're not married.
1: This next sentence is a... This is a big one. From the same thing about the surgery and the succus. This doctor, the surgeon said, I've smelled a lot of horrible things in my tenure. Then he makes a list. Are you ready for this list?
4: Uh-huh. Yeah.
1: Ruptured infected cysts.
4: Oh, gross.
1: Dead feet. That's not a term.
3: Oh, what does that smell?
1: Hi, Maitland, are you
0: dead
1: okay?
0: Feet?
2: I'm backing up in preparation.
1: You think you might?
2: No, the first two, I think, are tame, but I saw you have a physical reaction to some of them.
4: I really hope I never suffer from dead feet.
1: Well, sir, it looks like you've been diagnosed with dead feet. Oh, no.
4: Are they going to be okay?
1: No, they're dead. Stagnant vomit, but nothing is worse than...
4: I like my colon. Vomit moving. Man, like, always moving.
0: If that's not the name of a metal band.
1: Did you smell that vomit, River? Oh, yes, so much more pleasant.
0: Yeah. Who's opening for vomit. Five Finger Death Punch?
1: Stagnant vomit.
0: Stagnant vomit.
1: But their guitarist just left and joined Dead Feet. I don't think they'll ever tour together. Ladies and gentlemen. Make welcome infected cysts.
4: Oh, yuck.
1: Nothing worse than a dead colon. That's what the doc
4: said. Well, I believe that. I mean, who wants a dead colon? I'd rather have dead feet than a dead colon.
1: Said, for the love of God, don't put off your colonoscopy. That surgeon adds, start at 45 or 10 years before the age of your first degree relative that got colon cancer. So if you have a relative that got colon cancer at 35.
0: 10 years earlier. Wow.
1: Congratulations. You should be doing the scope at 25.
4: Okay.
0: I think it's now 45, right?
1: Yep.
0: Oh.
1: It's
0: less than a year.
1: Bad.
4: It really isn't. The prep sucks.
1: That's by far the worst.
4: But, it is. It's the hours leading up to it. The procedure's nothing. They put you out. You get a great sleep for a little while.
1: You'll be looking
4: you
1: forward
4: get up,
1: to the
4: you're
1: procedure.
4: Starving.
1: Mm hmm. I had just enough energy to eat and go to sleep.
4: That's it.
1: Shut her down. All right, this next one. This one's going to stick with me. It's not exactly an unknown fact, but the brain can often shift during surgery. Even when the skull is fixed in place, the brain is soft and mobile, almost like firm tofu.
4: Okay.
1: That's pretty wild.
2: That's what I actually imagine the consistency of a brain to be.
1: Yeah. Because I don't know that I've ever felt tofu. Surprisingly, I've never. But it's spongy, right?
2: Spongy, yeah.
1: Like a Twinkie? A little more firm.
2: A little more firm than a Twinkie, but
1: that's what I would imagine.
2: Yeah. Mm-hmm.
1: Okay, that makes sense.
2: Yeah.
1: But I mean, you're right. Maitland, I agree. That is pretty much what I thought it would feel like.
0: But that's not, like they said, that's not super unknown, right? Because isn't that what causes concussions? Like when your brain actually shifts inside your skull?
1: That's the whole thing moving, I think. Mm-hmm. Yeah. But he's that's implying it's almost malleable.
4: Oh.
1: That at least that's how I took it. Is that how you took it? Or you took it like Steve?
4: Yeah, I thought, more moved.
1: Then he adds, the brain has no pain receptors, which we've heard. Although it processes pain signals from other parts of the body, it does not feel pain. That's why during certain brain surgeries, patients can be fully conscious without feeling pain, even while their skulls are open and brain tissue is being stimulated or removed.
4: I hope.
1: Now this.
4: I mean, I already said that I don't want dead feet, but I, man, if I ever have to get a surgery and it's a brain surgery and I'm awake while they're tinkering up there, I don't think I can handle that. I don't think I can handle it. Knowing what's going on behind me.
1: Hot Wings, I passed out when stitches were being removed from my belly.
4: Yeah.
1: You think I can handle my brain being poked while I'm staring at a screen of my brain being put? There's no way.
4: I bet not.
1: This part, though, this is really interesting. The brain also pulsates in sync with your heartbeat.
2: Oh, I don't like that. I feel like I can tell that when I have really bad headaches. Because
1: I wonder if that's where that feeling comes from. Yeah, I always thought it was just your blood pressure.
2: Mm-hmm.
1: But I guess all three are kind of linked. The surgeon says it's rhythmic, constant movement, and it's beautiful. I can see that. If you're a surgeon, you would see beauty in it. No. Real brain tissue is softer, more fragile, and surprisingly watery. It can be torn or injured just by suction or light pressure. Ugh. What I admire and I'm most astonished by, though, is that every person's brain is wired differently. Actual locations of speech, movement, or memory can vary person to person. That's why we do brain mapping during surgeries. It's pretty cool, like exploring the unknown, and everybody's brain is the unknown.
2: Weird.
4: Okay, wow. That
0: spins me out, thinking about that, and we've talked about it before, how the receptors are different from everybody, so what I see as green, you might see as red, and vice versa. And the way that I hear things, you might hear them completely different. That's one of those things. It sends me down such a rabbit hole of like, whoa.
1: Yeah, absolutely.
4: What's this sound like?
0: Oh, that was a beautiful baby crying trumpet.
1: Nurse Jimbo. Hi, Nurse Jimbo.
3: Hi.
1: What did you see firsthand?
3: So, I'm a nurse, and in general, nurses are kind of sick individuals to deal with the stuff they see and do every day. Have so, we had a patient with dead fingers, and I've seen dead feet, dead fingers, and they're black and hard, and we call them necrotic, and, you know, they're just going to eventually fall off, but or get amputated.
1: Right.
3: So we had a patient that had a few dead fingers, and they were black and everything, and we were making jokes about it and having a good time, and one of the nurses says, well, if she had a dog, those wouldn't be there. And the reason she said that is because she'd had a patient whose toes were black and necrotic, and the dog, her dog ate them while she was asleep.
2: Oh,
4: no.
2: Oh,
1: no. Who ate my toes?
4: And that's a dog. Wow, that's ears, man. It takes care of some of the problem.
3: Oh. Yeah, as soon as she said it, I was like, ding, ding, ding, ding, you win.
1: Oh, yeah. Oh, boy. Oh, takes a lot to shock a group of nurses, doesn't it?
3: Yeah.
1: It does. Thank you, Jimbo. This one, skin is surprisingly tough. Using a new scalpel blade, so very sharp, you need a fair amount of force to make an incision. Before my first opening, my attending warned me about not using enough force. No hesitation marks, they said. The best way I can describe it is this. Take a thick steak and try to make a straight cut about a quarter to a half inch deep with a paring knife in a single move using only one hand without bracing the steak. It sounds very difficult.
4: Yeah, I don't like it.
1: I assume uncooked. It's harder than a vertical cut to a thick broccoli stem, but softer than a carrot.
0: Okay.
4: All right.
1: That's a lot more resistance than you imagine.
0: Yeah.
1: Because when they do it, it always looks like it just...
0: Yeah, but those things are super sharp and they're... Obviously, professionals.
4: Yeah, they can. They know what they're doing, but God bless people that can do that job.
1: This isn't one that's so much of a weird fact, but something you probably don't think about. Last one for now. When they harvest organs, this is a surgeon who has done it, says when you harvest organs from organ donors, the premise is that although most of the body is alive, the patient's brain is dead. This means that when you open the cavities to take out the organs, there's absolutely still blood coming in and out of them as the heart is still beating.
2: Mm-hmm.
1: So the first thing you do when preparing to harvest is to manually stop the heart, which generally means puncturing the atrium with a scalpel.
2: That's so gross.
0: I didn't think that the heart would still be.
1: When you do that, you quite literally watch as the heart dies. It keeps trying to do its job. It struggles. It starts flailing. Every single one of the muscle fibers doing its best to keep the blood flowing. And then it stops. It's an incredibly humbling and somber experience and gives you a whole new perspective on organ transplants and how important and noble they are.
4: Yuck.
0: What if they're donating their heart?
1: Well...
4: Oh, no.
1: Then you got to stab the kidney? I don't know.
4: Yeah. You have to have a dog eat the fingers.
1: Back in a minute. It is the Free Beer and Hot Wings Show.
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1: Stop!
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0: Okay, no, I didn't.
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1: We started out talking, it was a bunch of things surgeons were saying that they knew, because they're surgeons, that the average person wouldn't have any idea. And there's a couple we should probably go back on just to catch up. One that really stuck with us, when you get a bowel surgery of any kind, this doctor said, there's some degree of stool or succus, which is the medical term for food that has been eaten but has not turned into number two.
5: It's transitionary.
1: Succus. That will invariably spill or get into the incision. They said it's not uncommon for me to do a hemorrhoidectomy and have to rinse the stool off the incision before I suture.
3: Gross.
1: A touch of antibiotics during the case and rinsing the incision with saline is almost always enough to prevent an infection. Now, when someone's colon perforates at home and they try to tough it out for a few days before coming in half dead, they're going to have a bad time.
5: Yeah.
1: If they survive, the surgeon says, they'll get a colostomy bag. I've smelled a lot of horrible things in my tenure. This is the sentence that stuck with people. In fact, as soon as I mentioned we were going back to this, someone said, oh no, dead feet. I've smelled a lot of horrible things, they said.
5: Yeah.
1: Ruptured, infected cysts, dead feet, stagnant vomit, but there's nothing worse than a dead colon.
5: No.
1: That's a big one.
5: Dead.
6: Am I the only one that's surprised that it's called a hemorrhoidectomy?
5: I mean, I guess that's, I mean, it makes sense.
6: I know. I feel like there would be a more streamlined name for that.
5: I guess ectomy is like a hemorrhectomy.
6: Yeah.
5: But what it is, I guess.
1: Maitland, your mom's a delivery nurse. She may have done this one, although this says surgical nurse here. Sometimes when babies are wedged into the pelvis, I have to go back up through the V to push the baby back in.
7: Mm-hmm.
1: So that'd be like sticking your arm up the vending machine trying to get your Lay's chips back into C9.
5: Oh, no. Put it back.
1: Not what you're supposed to do at all.
5: Put it back.
1: At the same time, the surgeon is going into C-section incision with their hand to pull out the baby. So it's like a push-pull.
6: Oh, so like, yeah, so...
1: Makes sense.
6: One's on the receiving end, one's on the feeding end.
5: Okay.
7: Once my mom told me how C-sections work, I was like, and you're shocked that I don't want to have kids? Because they literally... Do y'all know this? They cut you open.
6: No.
7: They take your guts out. They set them next to you. Mm-hmm. They take the baby out. They put them back and boop, boop, boop.
5: Oh, I'm aware. I've seen it. I was there.
1: Same. I didn't pass out, which is a miracle.
7: I can't.
1: By the way,
5: that was a weird thing. I didn't know how that was going to go. And I peeked over the curtain. I went, oh, what am I seeing?
8: No.
1: That nurse said, the surgical nurse that's pushing the fetus back up through the V said, quote, you know that feeling when you bite down on the fork and you didn't think you were going to and you're surprised? It's worse when you touch the fingers of the surgeon while your hands are both set inside the lady from opposite directions.
5: Oh, man, that's some real fiddling.
1: That's way like when you're at a restaurant or whatever with a big family and your foot touches the person across. You're like, was that the was that the leg of the table or the foot? Oh, God, the hand on the inside.
5: Yeah. Hey, hand.
1: Another surgeon says it's possible to speak again after having your entire voice box removed via a prosthetic connecting your trachea to your esophagus.
6: Oh, yeah. That's how we got the mummy sound.
1: Well, I guess that is. After removing a large portion of your jaw, we can take your leg bone, shape it into a jaw that is then connected to the remaining bone and blood vessels in your face and neck, giving you a functional jaw after cutting it out.
5: That's so wild.
1: It's that even possible for dental patients to get dental implants and look and function very normally.
6: Can you boost mine up? I actually have audio of that.
1: That's how they did it. One thing a lot of surgeons won't tell you is you don't really have to put organs back in place after surgery, within reason. You don't put the intestines in the throat or anything, but as long as the organs are generally in the right area, they'll kind of just move themselves back to a comfortable level and hang out.
5: Oh my God, I wish car maintenance was like that.
1: Right.
5: Yeah. I can definitely get things back mostly where they're supposed to go. That would be, would that be great.
6: All right, so I know the lungs go somewhat here and the, the kidney. I'll just toss it over there.
5: They'll work themselves out. They You know,
6: they've been in there all the whole time.
5: It's muscle memory.
6: Yep.
5: I did not know that. I thought you had to be pretty precise.
1: This one. You may have experienced this one. So some people who've had a major surgery will know your bowels get stunned following major surgery, especially if it's abdominal for a period of time, which is why it's important to know if a patient has passed gas or gone number two. Like if you have a C-section, they won't let you leave and they keep asking you about your bowels and everything else. For those of you who have not had surgery, you will be asked if you farted many times after surgery, and some patients think it's very weird.
6: Mm-hmm.
5: Okay.
1: This one, ovaries can develop tumors that are known as dermoid cysts, which can contain hair, teeth, and bone.
5: Oh,
1: and I've heard
5: gross.
1: Of dermoid cysts.
6: Yeah.
1: I had not known that they could contain hair, teeth, or bone.
5: They're little undeveloped people. Gross. That's disgusting.
6: Is that like a, what's the term? Something twin.
7: Like when you absorb one.
6: Yeah,
7: or
6: when
7: something.
6: You absorb your twin.
1: Parasitic twin.
6: Parasitic yeah. twin.
5: Yeah.
1: Which makes it very offensive to the twin. Like, they were going to be a baby. Well, now they're a parasite.
5: They're a parasite. Yeah. Now they're just sucking off and not doing anything.
1: Okay. Did you know a colostomy bag could lead
6: sucking.
1: To.
7: Same.
6: Sucking.
5: Yeah.
6: That was.
5: Yeah.
1: A colostomy bag can lead to a human pearl.
6: What?
5: Oh, wow. Really?
1: Finally, a reason to get one.
5: Is that like from like the uric acid or something?
1: A colostomy is when the intestines are hooked to an open port on the skin. This is the surgeon saying this, bypassing some portion of the lower digestive tract.
6: Mm-hmm.
1: A lot of reasons this might need to be done and for varying durations. Some people have colostomies for years, and this is where things get interesting. Your rectum produces mucus to help smooth the bowel movements along.
6: Is that succus?
1: No, it's mucus.
6: Okay.
1: Even if there are no passengers on the train, your body still greases the tracks. Since there's nothing to move the mucus on, it hangs out. And in that time, it becomes something like a human pearl by roughly the same mechanisms that pearls are formed in oysters. They can be very uncomfortable for patients, depending on their size and location. It's not an uncommon problem, and it's fixable. We've seen two that were roughly the size of baseballs.
5: Oh, man.
6: Whoa.
1: And when we cut pearl. One of them open, we didn't need to. We were just curious. It looked like jawbreaker candy with multiple layers.
7: Whoa.
1: They're dense, hefty, and have a little give near the skin.
6: Huh.
1: Humans make pearls. Wow. Can you imagine someone wearing a necklace of different sized pearls?
7: Ew.
1: You're like, those are unique pearls. Where are what are they?
6: Thanks, my rectum made them.
5: Oh, someone needs to tell Kanye about this because he'll do it.
1: Yeah, right. Okay, this one. Is creepy, but you wouldn't know. They say you can technically be awake during surgery with your eyes open and still feel absolutely nothing if the right nerves are blocked.
6: Oh,
1: sure. I had a patient quietly watch us work through a reflective monitor while we cut into their leg. No reaction, and that stuck with me. Mm. Now, we've heard about that before where people very rarely where they've woken up during surgery, but they still have enough of the drug that they have the paralysis.
5: Yeah, I don't like
1: that. And they can
5: that.
1: Feel the surgery.
5: Yeah, I don't like that. The idea that you could feel it.
6: But you can't say anything to alert anyone.
5: Mm-mm. But you're paralyzed.
6: No, that's nightmare fuel right there.
5: I know one of my dad's knee scopes. I don't know if it was a full surgery or just a scope, but I know he was watching it. Like he was numbed down so he couldn't move, but he thinks that's fascinating. I'm like,
1: that's the way my wife is.
5: Like, yeah, no. The idea of that is awful to me, but he's like, yeah, it was wild, you know, because he's, I could see my kneecap and all this. Like,
1: When my wife had her surgery on her hip, she asked for like the video to be sent to her so she could watch it.
6: Red flag.
5: Yeah,
2: I recently had a procedure done where they were like, yeah, we sedate you. And I thought that meant like they're going to put me under anesthesia, and that's not what it meant. And I was wide ass awake, so I could feel and hear everything, and that was weird. It just wasn't painful at the time until it was later. And being awake for something like that is so weird. It's so weird.
1: That is weird.
5: Like, I wouldn't mind a procedure where there, as long as if there wasn't cutting in blood, Like, it's neat when they have those new wand cameras that go in the back of your mouth and you go, wow, that's what the backside of my teeth look like. That's neat. Like, I can handle that. Or even like if they were to put like one of those pill cameras in and go through your colon or whatever, I go, well, that's cool. I want to watch that. But man, as soon as a scalpel comes out, please let me be mostly dead.
1: Text my cousin, Kyle.
2: Kyle!
1: Had a parasitic twin removed when he was in his mid-20s.
8: Whoa.
1: My dad named his parasitic twin Kurt.
8: Kurt!
1: Okay, this one.
9: Did he get to keep it?
5: Yeah, like down it from the rearview mirror, like one of those shrunken heads.
1: Biohazard? My wife was awake during her liver biopsy. She felt the tube go into her liver and pull out a liver noodle.
5: Liver noodle.
8: That is not a term.
5: Oh man,
1: no, well, it's not.
5: Is that so? So when they do that, so it's like taking a core sample out of a tree.
1: That's exactly what the text said. They said it's like a core sample out of when they're trying to find coal and ore.
5: Okay, because I mean, it makes sense, I guess, but I didn't know if they just took like like a tiny little like BB size off the edge of it, or I guess so they go right in.
1: Okay, I don't know how to
5: count the rings.
1: These units,
5: yeah,
1: and one of you probably will at 25 mmHg. Does anyone know what that unit is, or how do you say it?
8: I have no idea.
5: I don't know. I guess maybe in context.
1: At 25 mmHg of pressure, your body overrides the control of your external anal sphincter, the one that you use to go number two, when you want. There is the internal component that relaxes involuntarily, and then you go number two yourself. Your body does it to keep you from perforating your bowels.
5: That sounds fun. MMHG makes sense. Now that you go periodic table, it's millimeters of mercury.
1: Oh, okay. Yeah. So it's like a barometer.
5: Yeah.
1: Right?
5: Yeah. Basically, it's just a unit of pressure. Yeah. Specifically for blood pressure in this case.
1: Let's see. The human body can still reflexively, these are all things surgeons share. We can't take that. We can't take Craig's call. Steve will die.
8: Why not? Oh, is it an eye thing?
1: Yeah.
8: Or a wrist thing? I can take my headphones off.
1: Let's just leave it on and see if you can handle it.
8: No.
1: I've had
5: see
1: that
5: how
1: said
5: far
1: to me.
5: You make it.
1: An intern
5: I don't know how far I'm going to make it. I don't like this stuff.
1: Craig in Albany. Hi, Craig.
10: How you doing, guys?
1: Good, man. How are you? Thank you.
5: Thank you.
10: Good. Years ago, I've had cataract surgery, and when I had it done, when I had the second eye done, the anesthesia, it's a very waking anesthesia. So they don't put you like deep under.
5: Right, right.
10: But it hadn't kicked in completely, and I felt him cutting the eye when he, and I couldn't do anything. I was awake enough. What?
1: I was, I'm sorry, Craig. Did it hurt or did it just feel weird?
10: Oh, no, it hurt. Oh. It hurt. It burned. It was painful, and the burn was brutal. And I laid there, and I could see the doctor. I could see the scalpel. Couldn't do anything.
1: God, I was uncomfortable, and I thought it would just be uncomfortable, much less hurt. Thank you, Craig.
5: How's your eyesight?
1: The human body can still reflexively move or twitch during surgery, even when fully anesthetized, which can be very unsettling for people that aren't used to it.
5: That one makes a lot of sense. I mean, the nerves are the nerves. Like, they're still there.
8: Yeah. You're poking around in there.
5: You touch the right one. All of a sudden, an arm hits you in the nose. That'd be very unnerving.
8: It's got to be confusing, though, to the people working on you. Because they got to be wondering, is that just reflexes or are they actually awake?
5: Yeah, but also
8: they're the professionals.
5: I mean, but also kind of cool. Like when you see it, you go, hey, watch this. And you just poke it in there, like the fingers start bouncing up and down. I know we got to fix this organ in here, but this is pretty fun.
8: Make them like play the guitar.
5: Yeah, put a string in there, a taut rubber band. Get him.
1: More on the way. 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
3: A better life with Dr. Sanjay Gupta.
4: Heart disease is still the leading cause of death here in the United States and around the world. But what if there was something you could do earlier in life to reduce the odds of becoming a statistic? Well, here in the United States, tens of millions of adults already take a statin to lower their cholesterol. But new guidance put out by the American College of Cardiology and the American Heart Association now emphasize that treating high cholesterol sooner could significantly reduce a person's lifetime risk of heart attack or stroke. How early are we talking? In your 30s, believe it or not. Of course, you need to talk to your doctor about whether statins are right for you, but you should know that the evidence is really starting to stack up that shows the earlier you get a jump on reducing lifelong exposure to plaque-causing lipids and lipoproteins, the better the odds are going to be for you. Make sure you get your cholesterol checked. That's the first step. I'm Dr. Sanjay Gupta, helping you live a better life.
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0: before everybody else could. And when you showed up, all of the RAs and a bunch of other people on like some welcome committee or whatever, it would usually be upperclassmen, and they would all be there to help you move into your dorm.
1: That's very sweet.
0: Mm-hmm.
2: Yeah.
1: Ours was just
2: sounds
1: like,
2: good
1: great.
2: Luck.
1: You'll probably be dead by Christmas.
2: Yeah. Yeah, there was no way that was happening where we went to school. And also, as an alumni, I can tell you one thing that I would want to do less than anything. That.
3: Yeah,
2: I'm
3: yeah.
2: Go back
3: real.
2: To, I think I'm going to go back to the old stomping grounds and help some losers move their crap in.
0: Help some
1: I'm
0: losers.
1: Gonna relive one of the things about college I did not enjoy at all.
2: No,
1: I'd
2: don't
1: go back and go to penny pitcher night or,
2: I don't do
1: or
2: that.
1: Burger baskets for a buck with unlimited beer. Don't go back and do that. Go move things.
2: Yeah.
3: Well, see, in ours being no, alumni, ours, because that would have creeped me out. Some like old guy was like, hey, girl, let me help you move into your dorm.
1: Which
3: like,
1: one has your panties?
3: Don't, don't touch my stuff, weirdo.
1: It's kind of weird.
3: It was all, but it was cool because it was college kids helping you move in. So they could tell you, hey, this is, you know, night one and this is what people usually do and blah, blah, blah, blah, blah. And most of them were like RAs too. So they were your hallway like supervisors,
1: right.
3: Your dorm supervisors.
1: Is that what you call them?
3: Yeah.
1: Your hallway supervisors.
3: Yeah. What are those? What are the nerds called? And
1: resident assistants?
3: No.
1: Yeah. An hall
3: RA.
1: Director?
3: Yeah. The hall kids in like elementary schools. What are
1: hall
3: they called?
1: Monitor?
3: Hall monitors. The hall monitors grow up to be RAs for
4: hall
3: sure.
4: Kids.
3: Yeah. The hall kids.
1: That's probably
3: yeah.
1: true.
3: The safety kids or whatever. But all the whatever. RAs at our college were like the ones that they had all the ins and the outs. They were telling us where to go and places to avoid. And
2: yeah. Mm. Yeah. Know. I mean, we got some advice from those people, but we definitely didn't get labor help.
1: We did that. We did that in the summer. I was an orientation mentor when they would come to campus. Me
3: okay.
1: and 25 other people or so that we'd divide you into groups. You give tours and give advice and all that stuff.
3: Uh-huh.
1: But man, when they came back in the fall, sorry, don't know you.
3: Yeah, never seen
1: unless
3: you before.
1: You were hot. Then I remember
3: yeah.
1: you.
3: Yeah. You want to see a cool hand gesture?
1: Yeah. Okay, put your fingers by your mouth.
2: We did that all in the summer before you got here.
1: You must be confused. You're running away.
2: Don't you want to say wow, too?
3: Wow.
0: Whoa.
1: No, not no. Wow.
2: Wow.
3: Now try it with your
4: wow.
3: mouth full.
1: Well, that must have been great. Did you guys just do wow faces to each other for the rest of the weekend?
3: Well, yeah, for about
2: pretty much it.
3: 2 hours, we couldn't stop wowing all over the house. They do this fun thing back home where people do, you know, like crawfish boils and oyster roasts and stuff like that.
1: Yeah.
3: So we did a big old oyster roast. And all my friends there are married and have like a million kids, with the exception of 3 of us who are divorced and depressed. So we're the most fun.
1: I bet.
3: I was shucking oysters like I couldn't imagine food poisoning. It was great. It was so good.
2: That's pretty good.
3: Mm, wow.
1: More next. 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
1: Y'all like Nutter Butters?
3: Oh, my God, yeah.
5: Love them.
1: Yeah, I used to, man, I used to really love them. I don't eat them nearly as much now, but yeah, they're awesome. And was it you that was talking about the Nutter Butter champion of your college class yesterday?
5: Oh, yeah. I told you guys the story of I was at a party in college. I brought my sisters my sister and her friend, because when you're in high school, you go and you visit your siblings that are in college and you go party.
1: Mm-hmm.
5: And all I could afford to get us was Four Locos. So we're standing there drunk, probably should eat something. And some kid shows up to the party with a briefcase. And we're like, who shows up to the party with a briefcase? Everybody's giving him a hard time. He opens it up. And that briefcase is full of Nutter Butters. And he just starts passing them out. And my sister looks at me and she goes, we're doing this? We're really going to just take this from a stranger?
3: Yeah. Oh, yeah, you are.
6: Yeah.
5: He's got a briefcase. You can trust him.
1: Right. Yeah, Halloween. That guy's professional.
6: Nobody questions Halloween.
5: It wasn't Halloween.
6: Right, but I'm saying it's the same idea as Halloween. You take stuff from strangers and eat it all the time. Nobody cares.
1: Yeah, it's just different time of the year, Halloween.
5: And we still, like, briefcase guy is a celebrity to me and my sister.
1: That's one of those moves where you tell your friends, I'm going to take this briefcase. And they probably look at you and go, you are... You're going to be embarrassing.
6: You're trying way too hard.
1: And then when they get there and pull it off, you're like, God, I could have got a briefcase and brought those Nutter Butters.
6: What do you think Nutter Butter briefcase guy is doing now? He's probably like a CEO or something.
5: Probably
1: planning. He planned ahead. He's a good salesperson, I bet.
5: He did, but he always keeps a jar of Nutter Butters on his desk to remember where he came from.
1: It's his thing. Yeah.
5: Yeah,
1: you got to do that.
6: Yeah, you got to stay humble.
1: Well, Nutter Butter has been... getting a lot of viral attention recently because their TikTok is strange.
6: Unhinged.
1: Unhinged. Is that fair to say?
5: Yeah.
6: Yeah.
1: It's a bold strategy that they're taking.
6: Okay.
1: Let's see. It showed a Nutter Butter dancing and bending. Then it said the name Aiden that looked like a ghost, and then Nadia.
6: And Nutter Butter was spelled wrong.
1: That's annoying. It really,
3: And this is their like legitimate account too. Like this is being shared from their legit TikTok. Yeah. It is.
1: So are
3: crazy.
1: They just taking things other people did and went, we'll just post it all? Like they actually made this.
3: They're tapping into Gen Alpha is what they're doing.
1: That is exactly what they're doing.
3: They're tapping
6: into another
3: Gen
6: one.
3: Alpha.
1: There's a reason this looks like poison to your brain.
6: Yeah.
1: Because it's not for you. It's not for me.
7: In a land where peanut crumbs, cookie do the naughty dance.
3: I love it.
1: I think it's just a matter of time until one of my kids say, cookie do the nutty dance. It's all fever dream stuff. It's craziness. It's like, I mean, they're showing like all these Nutter Butters playing on a playground right now, but all the colors are all messed up.
6: That's very psychedelic.
1: Yeah, it is.
8: Peanut butter sandwich cookie.
1: It's just bizarre.
8: Here, Nutter Butter Man.
1: He's sitting on a bench.
6: Oh, yeah, riding on a merry-go-round.
1: Oh my gosh. This is creepy. You know what this reminds me of? Like the crazy kids cartoons from when we were young in like the early 70s, where you can tell everyone was on shrooms 100%. This very much has the vibe of like those weird cartoons that they put on when I was in the all-purpose room and the teachers were hungover.
6: Yeah. It seems like I should be watching that on a small TV with rabbit ears.
1: Yes. And and you're like, well, it's better than, Mr. Green Jeans or whatever.
6: Yeah.
3: It just reminds me of TV, not necessarily exactly the same, but when I was a kid, bright colors, weird sounds, lots of weird mashups. And just, I mean, that's what a young mind, I feel like, kind of feels mm-hmm. inside their brain. Is all this fever dream style? Am I tripping my balls off or is this real life?
1: Right.
3: And they've just taken the mind of a 10-year-old and said, all right, look, create a Pinterest board and we're going to make a Nutty Buddy professor, a Nutty Buddy commercial out of it.
1: Do you think the person who's doing that is under the influence of something?
3: No, I think they're probably 17 or 18 and they're an intern.
6: Yeah. Yeah. I was going to say super underpaid, if paid at all.
1: You think so?
6: Yeah.
1: You don't think they're paying a marketing company, an ad agency, a lot of money for that?
4: I'll bet somebody's getting I'll bet this is done by a 40-year-old and he's getting a ton of money. Well, the agency is. The person doing it is not.
6: No.
5: Yeah.
6: No. Like the agency. $6 an hour.
4: Yes.
5: I mean, it's really smart, though, because people are talking about it and are like, what is this?
1: Yes.
5: Mm-hmm. And other companies are commenting, like, Nutter Butter, are you okay, bud?
1: Yeah.
5: Like,
1: yeah.
3: The comments on those videos from other companies, like Malin said, I think are some of the best because people are checking in. And there's other companies that are starting to do the same sort of wild, I'm just calling it Gen Alpha marketing.
1: I think that's absolutely. Mm. Yeah. I just think about where my kids end up when they're on YouTube and they start going random. It's not that different than some of the stuff where I'm like, what are you watching? No, go turn this off.
4: Yeah.
1: Watch something useful like sports. Joke. but very strange.
4: I have never been more proud as a dad than I was yesterday after I picked up my son Liam from the bus stop. He is 13. And there's a kid on his bus that really aggravates him and apparently aggravates a lot of kids on the bus. And he said, yeah, it's so annoying because he does all this Gen Alpha speak and he's always saying things like skibbity and it's so annoying. I hate it. And I go, oh, you don't like that? And he go, no, it's stupid. And I go, oh, you're great. Thank you, son. Yeah.
1: Mine all say they hate it. And then I hear them all saying it.
5: It's that I started using it ironically, and now I can't stop.
1: I think that's what it is. Because at first, they were all teaming up on the one kid who thought it was funny. They're like, oh, yeah, well, he thinks skibbity toilet's funny. And no, I don't. And now, you know, all like, no skibbity.
4: It gets in there. There have been, I know what a lot of it is now because we've talked about it here. But when Grayson had his birthday, his one buddy talked about, I read his card and it said, you're really cool or whatever, but you've always been kind of Sigma. And yes. I go, wait, what does that mean now? Oh, that's a good thing. Well, that's cool. That's nice. He is Sigma.
1: Tommy, these Nutter Butter TikToks seem like something you'd come in and casually drop. Like, yeah, I've been, you know, going around town. Me and my friends got together, you know, we did a Zoom where we all watched Nutter Butter and talked about what it meant to us.
9: Well, you saw the artistic inspiration in each of those TikToks, and it really did just speak to me. The way that they danced, the way the Nutter Butters moved around the screen, I really enjoyed it.
1: Does it move your generation? You know, the 2 years younger you are than Maitland.
9: Yeah, well, yeah, Maitland, this is
1: like
9: before you.
1: An inconquerable gulf, by the way, sometimes.
9: It's just like a big inspirational piece, and I think it's going to start a movement. And I honestly think that we need to get Nutter Butters now, so.
3: It makes me think of when other brands rebranded and did edgier stuff and weirder stuff. Like, y'all remember the commercial, you lent liquor, the Orbitz gum?
5: Yes.
4: Yeah, Orbitz was, yeah, did a lot of
5: the cutie queen.
3: Yeah, you lent liquor.
1: Yes.
3: And before that, I think Orbitz commercials were just normal, like, gum commercials. But then they started coming out with those edgier, stupid things that everyone remembers.
1: Sticks out.
3: Yeah. I don't buy Orbitz.
1: Has anyone tried that and completely failed? Where everybody's like, no, nobody wants you to try to be cool. Search.
4: I'm sure it has.
5: Yeah.
4: Well, I would say the Sponge Monkeys from the Quiznos commercials. Remember those weird little dancing hamster things?
1: Oh, yeah.
4: I don't think that sold a whole lot of sandwiches.
1: I'm basing that on the fact that there's been a lot of Quiznos toasters for sale on Marketplace. that probably didn't work out.
4: Yeah, I liked Quiznos, but.
1: Oh, yeah. Hot Wings did a hard check-in the other day.
4: Yeah,
1: toasted subs.
4: You got to give me toasted subs, man.
1: Cold subs. I mean,
4: so much better.
9: They've been doing this Nutter Butter thing for the last year. It's like been a whole year, and it's just now paying off, which is like kind of crazy that an ad agency actually let them do it that long.
4: Yeah, I mean, I guess it, you know, there probably weren't a lot of people looking for Nutter Butter TikTok. So,
5: no.
4: Hey, I guess that, you know, that's one of those things that's going to take a little time for people to find. I would not, if I would not have guessed in a million years that Nutter Butter would even have a TikTok. I mean, it's like, oh, hey, how about these incredibly dry old person cookies, these Nutter Butter? What do we do with these?
1: I think they are dramatically overrated.
4: Yeah, I think they're not that great. When you said Nutter Butters earlier, who likes those? And I went, oh, me? I thought you meant Nutty Buddies, which are those sandwich wafer cookies. Yeah. I like those. Those are also dry and stupid.
1: They're dry. Yeah.
4: But I like those. But Nutter Butters, oh no. If I'm gonna choose a sandwich cookie, it's Oreo all the way.
1: Yeah.
3: Oh man. Yeah, Oreo for sure, but I'm not gonna turn down a Nutter Butter. I love them. I
4: mean, if I'm hungry,
1: would you rather have a Chips Ahoy chocolate chip cookie, either soft or traditional, or a Nutter Butter?
3: I'm going Nutter Butter.
1: What?
3: Mm. Yeah, I like chocolate chip cookies fresh baked. I don't like the little ones that come prepackaged like that. They don't ever taste the same.
1: Well, yeah, I like peanut butter cookies better than Nutter Butters that are homemade too, but that's apples and oranges.
3: I'll go for a Nutter Butter because it's so crunchy and creamy and at the same time. Crunchy on the outside, creamy on the inside.
9: Yeah, I don't like crunchy.
1: Did you try something? Was it something this morning? When was it? You tried something and everybody else? Yeah, it was today. Tommy, what were those things you had? Skittles?
9: My gummy Skittles?
1: Yeah.
3: Yeah.
1: And everybody, everybody was like, oh, these are good. And then Kelly goes, it tastes like a pool. And Maitland spit hers out. She thought her mouth was going to catch on fire.
3: It tasted very chlorine-like. I don't know why. I reminisced on my times in a public pool with that Skittle in my mouth.
1: I love Kelly taste tests because it's never going to taste like a food. it's going to taste like an emotion and a memory.
3: That's true.
1: This tastes like a sad couch.
10: This tastes like the time I skinned my knee.
3: This tastes like October.
4: Have you ever gone to like a dental specialist and had an enzyme check or something? Like, I think you produce different tastes than the rest of us.
3: Look, I told you guys before, I'm a super taster, okay? I've been told that my taste buds are super taste buds.
4: They're like little mountains.
1: I believe that. Because you seem to get a lot more out of things than the rest of us with the same foods.
3: Remember, sometimes y'all are like, no, that doesn't have raisins. And I'm like, this tastes like raisins.
1: You can't keep going back to the one incident where you got something right
3: where
1: with your outrageous claim. And then ignore all the other times when, like today, it didn't have pool water in it.
3: Okay, but that is...
6: I guess we don't know for sure.
1: That's true.
3: That is one of those cancer candies, right, though? Isn't Skittles one of, like... I think
5: probably.
4: I think anything that's pure sugar is possibly a road down to cancer.
1: I don't think they're in the cancer category.
3: I don't know. I just heard snacks have cancer in them, so I stopped eating snacks.
9: I'm going to be cereal. So messed up.
3: I know.
1: Oh my God. Yeah, we just said that your insides look like an old Pringles can that someone stored motor oil in.
9: Yeah. Mm-hmm.
1: No, what have you had to eat today, Tommy?
9: Oh, just these.
1: Okay.
9: What did I have for dinner yesterday? Great question. What did I have? Oh, wait. Oh, I had Panda Express. And then I also had more weird candy. Oh, Sour Patch Kids have peach now.
1: I think.
4: Oh, they do? Yum. Oh, why they add peach?
1: I think your next entry at freebeerandhotwings.com should be a food diary of everything you eat for a week.
9: Yeah, oh, like the Taco Bell I had for dinner as well. Yeah.
1: But yeah, at least every candy, all that stuff.
3: Wait, so you had Taco Bell and Panda Express last night?
9: It was a...
1: You had a bang bang?
9: I'm sorry, a what?
1: A bang bang where you eat two meals back to back.
9: Oh, I banged real hard last night, you guys.
4: Double bang?
1: No, not banged. You had a bang bang. Did you eat Taco Bell and then have Panda Express?
9: Yeah.
1: That's a bang bang.
9: I was banging.
1: Not banging. You weren't banging.
9: Oh.
1: You also go banging?
9: No. I just banged.
1: Was there a song that was banging?
9: There was a song that was banging. I got an Air Supply vinyl yesterday, too. That's
4: you got an Air Supply vinyl?
1: That is the least skibbity thing I've ever heard.
3: I feel like Tommy could really kill us all in fat poker.
1: I bet he could. Currently, he's such a sleeper, yeah.
4: Yeah.
3: Mm-hmm.
1: Tommy, you know what fat poker is?
9: No, I don't.
1: It's just simply listing all of the fat things you ate in a short period of time.
9: Oh.
1: To show that you had the devastating hand of fat poker.
9: Mm, I would probably win that. Yeah, full royal flush.
1: Right now, I mean, you had Taco Bell, Panda Express.
9: Yep, which was delicious.
1: Gummy worms. Do you have any circus peanuts?
9: No, but that would have really brought it home, though.
1: You didn't have a salad?
3: Gross.
9: I actually was thinking about that yesterday. I'm like, when's the last time I had an actually healthy meal? Can't tell you. This week.
1: Because you live with your mom and dad.
9: Yeah.
1: And you have how many other siblings are still home, too?
9: Two, yeah.
1: Okay. Are there family meals?
9: Oh, yeah. They made goulash yesterday. I just was a a cretin and went and ate the worst things possible.
11: Because your family seems like they make real food.
9: Oh, they do, yeah.
11: And you just don't take advantage of it?
9: I do, just... Then I'm like, I could go get some more gummy Skittles.
11: I think they need to start charging you rent.
4: Yeah, I mean, I think I see why you still have to live at home, though, with the amount that you eat out.
11: I think we need to start putting a squash on your food purchasing habits, you know, so you can have some teeth when you're 30.
9: Well, that's the best part about the gummy things is I don't need teeth. I can just gum on them.
4: Sure, they last longer when you do that.
9: They do. You get it. You want some?
4: I love gummy candies. I do, but I have to have less now.
11: More on the way. It is the Free Beer and Hot Wing Show.
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0: vigorous. Like the man's thighs are going to start to burn after a while, for sure.
1: Yeah, you got to get some of that chub rub.
2: But the squat is hard. Like holding up a squat position like that, man. Yeah, your thighs be burning.
0: Yeah, especially when you're doing a little bit of bouncing. I'm sure. Yeah, that would work those legs hard, man.
2: Yeah, right. I don't know if I'm trying to do that kind of work. Better be a good Valentine's Day present, like a heart necklace.
3: Okay.
0: Somebody said that one's a high danger for breakage too.
3: Somebody sent a photo of the butter churner with those wooden figurines that you can model, which is better than two-dimensional.
1: This looks more confusing.
3: So the lady is on the back. Her arms are out behind her, and she is raised up almost like a yoga pose.
1: So she's basically a tripod with the three legs of the tripod being her two arms and her head. That's her head, right?
3: Yeah.
0: Okay. Does anybody's genitals bend downward when they're aroused like that? Because that seems like it would be nearly impossible.
2: Yeah, so the lady's on her back, and then it's kind of like legs up the wall, right? She's
0: kind of doing like, you know, when you would do like exercises where you would lay on your back and do bicycle.
2: Mm-hmm.
0: Yeah.
2: Yep. And then he's standing over her, so her legs are together, and he's mounting her by standing.
3: But it seems like it's going to put a lot of pressure on her spine.
1: When I first looked at it, I thought that she was facing down.
2: Oh, God.
1: I was like, man,
3: that's really assertive, Steve.
0: She pulled her right from Cirque du Soleil.
3: Yeah. Or killed her right before this.
0: Yeah.
3: Good Lord. Yeah. This text from Buffalo. How many calories for a minute in any of these? Asking for a friend.
1: Yeah. I think we should all send several this screenshot to our significant others and just say, want to try tonight.
3: Pick our new fitness plan.
0: That looks really uncomfortable on the man.
3: I don't think it looks great for either one of them.
0: No, I mean, it doesn't, but I'm just thinking about the positioning of the member.
1: Where's his other? Where's the? Oh, okay. That's
0: his leg is wrapped around. Yeah. I mean, so mine doesn't go that direction.
1: Yeah. I feel like I'd have to lean pretty far forward.
3: This text, I laughed so hard when Freebeer was describing the butter churner that I nearly crashed my car. Also, I was slightly aroused. That's an interesting combination.
0: Yeah.
3: More next. It is the Freebeer and Hotwig Show.
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0: only fancy idiots get to hear this.
1: Now, if we're talking about plans or whatever and you give me a quick thumbs up because you're working, cool. But yeah, sometimes a thumbs up is just like somebody saying, okay.
0: 1 second later.
2: It really is context of the text exchange you're having, though. If you're having some kind of contention and end it with a thumbs up or a K, that's very different than like, what time do you want to meet up for coffee? How about noon? Thumbs up.
1: Yeah, it's weird. I literally just said that same thing. It's so weird. But if, when you say it right after I do hot wings, the point is made so much clearer.
2: Well, I guess I missed your point. Sorry about that.
1: That's okay.
3: People need advice. You need some. 1-800-947-3979. Every once in a while, we have somebody who writes in and they say, I need some advice. And you get the feeling, by every once in a while, I mean at least once a week, they already know the answer.
2: Mm-hmm.
3: They just want someone else to either tell them it's okay or tell them no, run away. This is one of those. You're going to want to shout at this person before they're into their third sentence on this text. Okay?
2: All right.
3: I need advice. My ex-fiance wants to get back together.
2: Okay.
3: That's sentence one.
2: Okay.
3: In May, she cheated on me. She was a realtor and had a male client that was single. I voiced some concerns and she said they were just friends. But later I saw a text where he was asking to sign the paperwork for the real estate deal in the bedroom. And she replied, LOL, of course. I was upset. She said, just didn't want to mess up the deal. That's why she replied, LOL. We had some other issues where she assaulted me, so I asked her to move out of the house. She said she still wanted to be together, so we continued to be together. I went on a work trip to Vegas and found out that she had gone out with the guy that she had been texting, though she claimed there was no relationship. And she said, well, I'm just occupying my time with him since you're not spending any time with me.
2: Oh, God.
1: Wow.
2: Okay.
3: A few months later, I went on vacation with my kids to find out that she went on vacation with that guy again. She says they're just friends and nothing has ever happened between them.
4: Hold on. She went on vacation with him?
3: Yes. Dude, all right, stay broken up and don't take her calls anymore.
2: No, I don't know, man. This all seems legit to me.
4: Yeah.
2: Yeah, no, I think, they're just pals. Just buddies, no big deal.
1: Yeah, how would she feel if you went on a vacation like that? Would it be the same?
3: She didn't even like when you went on vacation with your kids.
1: Yeah, so maybe just get out. You guys seem toxic for each other. Seems obvious.
3: I think get out and forget her.
2: I disagree. I think he's not trying hard enough.
1: You're boring, sir. Spice up your life.
2: Yeah, yeah. I mean, like she has needs, you know? I mean, and she's got, she just has man friends. You know, that's fine. No big deal. They go on vacation together. Find a show.
1: Yeah.
4: I mean, I do think that it's okay for men and women to have friends of the opposite sex, but not in this scenario.
2: Not usually ones you'd vacation with.
4: But no.
2: But otherwise, she sounds like a peach, man.
4: Just glossed over the...
2: cheats on you and assaults you. No
4: assaulted.
2: Big deal. No problem. Oh, and lies to you. So,
3: this one. Why can't I... This is from Buffalo. Why can't I get a face tattoo? I would have never expected that to be. But
2: I don't know.
3: But listen to the rest.
2: You?
3: I'm a professional snowboarder as well as an instructor. I have a master's degree in anthropology, but have elected to stick with snowboarding. Girlfriend, who I'm going to marry, is against it. For reference, the rest of my body is covered with tattoos. Well,
4: what exactly do you want?
2: Yeah, I mean, why the strong draw to get a tattoo on your face?
4: I mean, personally, I have no problem. You want to get a tattoo on your face, go for it. But you have to acknowledge that that's going to limit your employment in the future.
2: Yeah, I mean,
3: when the day comes where you're not a professional snowboarder.
4: As BS as that is, because, you know, like you said, you have a degree in anthropology. You could be extremely smart, gifted, talented, whatever person for whatever job you're eventually going to apply for. But that is going to play a factor.
2: Yeah, I mean, you know, the times change and, you know, 30 or 40 years ago, you know, regular tattoos weren't that mainstream. It was like rock band guys and bikers and that was
3: Mike Tyson
2: and you know, and guys who, and guys who had gone, you know, in the military who had gone across the equator, you know, but now it's very mainstream. You know, a lot of people have them, but it's not mainstream on the face yet. You know, I mean, it's Mike Tyson and it's Post Malone. And maybe Lil Wayne, you know, like, you know, But, you know, you do whatever you want, but it's but people are going to look at you weird. I mean, it's just the way it is. Like it or not, people are going to judge you.
3: Yeah, that's definitely true.
2: You know, especially I mean, when I, you know, dating women, you know, like I'm not a big tattoo guy, but it also, like, if I met somebody that I really liked and they had tattoos like Kelly on her arm or whatever, like, fine. Nah, it's not that big of a deal. But on the face?
1: On the face, it's different.
2: Yeah. I'm at that point, I would be just, that's probably not a type of person that I'm going to, like, hit it off with.
3: The bigger thing for me is, if this is the woman you're marrying, her opinion really counts more than us.
1: Yeah.
3: And if she really thinks it's not great, yeah, maybe it sucks, but if I was really set on something like that and Kayla was like, yeah, I just don't think you're going to look good that way. I might think she's wrong, but ultimately I want her to think I look good. And if that's what your girlfriend is saying, that might be a problem.
2: Yeah, ultimately she's right. Face tattoos look terrible.
1: So I have a hairstylist. Really, the one I was dying my hair like green and all those crazy colors, she's the one that does that. Mm-hmm. And she has tattoos. She's got her ears tattooed, which are really cool, and it bleeds onto her face just a little bit, and it looks really neat. And she's in a profession where she can do that. She also rides motorcycles and lives that lifestyle where when you see it, it's done very well and it looks badass. But I think if I saw her in a workplace, I wouldn't think twice about it just because how I've grown up around tattoos. I just don't really care. But I could totally see if you're dating someone and they don't have a face tattoo when you meet them.
2: Right.
1: And then suddenly they want to do it and it's not some dainty
2: you wanna change
1: pattern
2: your
1: around
2: body.
1: Their ear and they're a stylist. Like if it's not those things, you're like,
2: yeah.
1: I mean, and if you don't have a great tattoo artist, if you're going with somebody that they've seen the work before and they're just trying to tell you like, this is not the person to do it. There are so many ways that a face tattoo can go wrong.
3: I think you're right, though, about the didn't have one, now have one.
1: Yeah.
3: Big difference.
2: Yeah, when you're changing your appearance, I wouldn't want it if my girlfriend started wearing grills.
1: Yeah.
2: I'd be like,
3: oh, that would be hot. I'm so down with that.
2: I don't like this.
3: Is that jewelry place we like, did they make?
1: I'm sure they could.
2: I'm sure they would.
3: Diamond Regal, you guys make some grills for my wife?
2: Get some grills.
3: Steve, I got a coin toss. Ready? Okay. Get the world's largest coin.
4: Got it right here.
3: Oh, you already had it ready.
4: Yeah.
3: I've been working with a place for over a year, but they don't have PTO. Should I play hooky on Friday?
4: Been working with a place?
3: Like working at a place, I assume. Place. Okay. Yes. So the place doesn't have PTO. They don't have paid time off?
4: Depends on what the employee
2: is. I guess, depending on what your status is.
3: Heads?
2: And also, I kind of want to know why they
4: Why
2: Friday off.
4: Yeah, we're not flipping this until we know why.
3: You don't get to know why. Heads?
4: We need to know why.
2: I mean, that's certainly leaving out a really big detail.
3: Because they want a three-day weekend.
1: Yeah.
3: That's good enough. Good reason.
4: Yeah, but for what?
3: To not work.
4: I need to know why.
3: Five days.
2: So it's just to not get up.
1: Those are silly details we don't need.
4: No.
1: We just need to tell them whether or not they should flip the coin.
2: All right. Well, let's just
1: or whether or not they should.
3: All right.
2: Should they risk their job?
3: Heads, hooky, tails, go to work. Hooky, heads. Congratulations.
4: Yep. If they reply and say, I'm going to go to the Ren Fair.
2: Yeah. I mean,
3: okay, then we retract it.
4: Yeah.
3: You got to tell us why.
2: See? Thank you, Steve, for bringing reasoning to the room.
3: Mm-hmm.
4: What I'm here for.
3: This text: I disagree about face tattoos. Freebeer needs to tattoo a beard on his face till the real one comes back.
4: Damn.
1: Rude.
2: Yeah. You should tattoo it on.
3: That would look great. That would look as good as I do now.
4: Like
3: maybe
4: that guy,
3: a little better.
4: That guy that tattooed abs on.
3: Yeah.
4: We talked about last
3: maybe
4: week.
3: I'll get the abs too that while I'm at it.
2: Pretty good. I'm pretty good with spray paint.
3: Are you?
2: That'd be a little bit more temporary.
3: Tape it off?
4: Yeah, tape it off.
2: Yeah, tape it off. And you want to mist it. You don't want to get too close. Yeah. Otherwise, it's going to look crazy. But you stand about a foot away and miss that from
3: no
2: a little
3: runs,
2: distance.
3: No drips, no errors. You're going to go Krylon?
2: Yeah.
4: You got to do
2: it would last a couple of days.
4: Tape a soft edge, too. You can't have a hard edge because it can't look too perfect.
2: It looks a little bit weird. Sometimes you'll see barber videos like that where they like do it like the straight edge and they spray in the fill it in.
3: I mentioned it before. There was a bartender in the Atlanta Sky Club in the airport that time I got stuck there. His beard lines and his hairline across his forehead was so perfect. I could not stop staring at it. I'm like, that is amazing. You were made like in Westworld.
2: Mm-hmm.
3: Before they realize you got to make them have a little glitch. All right. My 20-year-old niece, we'll call her Andrea because that's her name, came to visit her grandmother wearing a nose stud. Andrea is quiet, polite to her family, and is in her third year of college. Her grandmother is livid that her daughter allowed her granddaughter to get a nose stud. Seems like Andrea might be trying to rebel. Her grandmother is footing the bill for college, though. How can I help grandma get her granddaughter to take out her nose stud? Andrea has never done anything like this before, and it's not like her. Her friends don't look or act like goths, punks, or anything else. Wow. This is so out of character. She earns good grades, and she's usually a quiet girl who never speaks to anyone other than her mom. It started to sound like that was the voice.
2: Well, yeah, that's the behavior of only a dirty goth girl. Yeah. Am I right, guys?
4: who earns good grades.
1: Me and Malin, we're so goth.
2: Yeah. You creepy goth girls.
1: You have your nose pierced too, right?
5: So mine's actually fake.
2: Oh, you are such a poser.
4: Get out.
5: I had it pierced on one side and ripped it out in my sleep.
2: Oh, no.
3: Okay, I'm back on board. Fake is great.
5: So then I got it redone on the other side, but then got this like scar tissue bump that never went away. So I just had it taken out. So I was like, well, these fake ones look nice because I like the look of it, but don't like the scarring.
3: Can you put it in Hot Wings' nose and then take it back and put it in yours?
5: I mean... Yeah.
2: I mean, technically, I think that's technically possible. Yes.
3: Seems like Maitland's still a little too new because the answer to that is, yeah, I could, but don't even ask.
2: Well, honestly, if a fake one looks like a real one, I don't see why you
3: turns
2: wouldn't
3: out
2: do it that way.
3: Yeah, Kelly's the dumb one. You're right, Maitland. I'm glad you said Kelly's dumb.
2: You didn't even
3: nice
2: need a
3: job
2: hole there. Yeah. Because I didn't know that was a fake one.
3: Yeah. I have a fake tattoo on my arm. It's books stacked by a tree.
1: Oh, wow.
3: It was $8, and everybody tells me how authentic it looks.
1: I bet it looks so good.
3: Yeah.
1: I didn't even know you could do fake stuff like that.
3: Yeah. I have a fake Prince Albert that's just magnets, too.
1: Well, when it's the size of a pencil, I guess it's easy for those magnets to...
4: Boom!
1: You know?
2: Yeah.
4: Small pee-pee joke.
3: Yeah, one of those big novelty pencils like you buy at Dave & Buster's with 1 million tickets. The eraser's the size of a king dong. That's what I'm talking about. Big pencil. Boom! I got BPE, Big Pencil Energy.
1: Oh.
3: That's not true.
2: 70% whole.
3: It's generous. Mine, if you look at it from the end, it's like if you went to a bagel shop, you'd be like, are they just not even making these full anymore?
2: It just looks like
3: Why is the middle so big?
2: An empty toilet paper tube.
3: Just going back to the... Not a bad comparison. Less cardboard, more fleshy. Anyway. If you're paying for someone's college, you don't get to control everything in their life for 4 years.
4: No,
2: that's not at all. Usually how it works. I mean, unless you agree upon that ahead of time.
3: That'd be something. Hey, I want to pay for your college, but I get to manage your body until you get your degree.
4: Yeah, no nose rings.
2: Yeah, that's a little ridiculous.
3: We've covered a lot. Back in a minute. It is the Free Beer and Hot Wings Show.
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0: the people who walk dogs on my road that has no shoulders and it's a 55 mile an hour road. Every time I pass one, I go, oh, God. Like, it makes me kind of mad that they're out there. Like, even like in the downtown areas and stuff, like people that just walk out. Like, I go, it makes me mad, not because it like slows me down, but because I go, you're going to get hurt. And it makes me mad, like, as a father and as like a person who tries to protect. I'm like, you're making me so angry right now that you're so lax about your own protection.
1: My second biggest one right now is people who walk on the road when there's an open, clear sidewalk nearby. There's a couple of people in our subdivision who just think I have, and it's not even the runners who are like, well, the asphalt's better for my knees. It's still not my problem. But it's people just walking.
0: That are just in the middle. Yeah.
1: Go on the sidewalk.
2: I think people who, when you're just far enough away where it feels awkward to hold the door for them, but they insist on, when you say, it's okay, and they insist on standing there to hold the door, so then you have to do the weird little Midwest shuffle to maybe like, I'm running, but I'm not, because, thank you, you're nice, but F off.
1: And then in some of those cases, you then have to stop and let them get back in front of you so you don't cut in front of them in the line that is forming inside.
2: Right. Yeah.
1: Or if you're a butthole, you just go ahead and get in line and pretend they didn't hold the door for you.
2: Yeah.
1: Which both things are bad.
0: Yeah.
3: Or people who, like, start to mouth words while you're talking because they're mouthing what you're saying.
2: Oh, yeah.
3: I want to put my finger in their mouth when they do that. I want to be like, what are you doing? You don't know what I'm about to say. Stop it. Close your mouth, Pam. You look like a trap.
1: To disrupt your pattern. All right, who do you irrationally hate? Or what? 1-800-947-3979. 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
1: This text, you shared this already. We did? Because it happened like a day ago. I hope I didn't talk about this worm and then
2: oh my forget. God, no free beer. You did talk about your wiggle worm coming out of your shorts around those
3: kids. That's true.
4: Oh, it was a wiggle worm in kids. That's right.
3: During the basketball game. Remember?
2: Remember when you did that?
4: Yeah.
1: No.
3: Yeah, that did not happen.
2: Free beer with these little wiggle worms everywhere,
3: He's a dirty boy.
4: Purple-headed worm.
2: Ew, it's only purple if you squeeze it. Remember, we learned that yesterday.
4: Yeah, if you squeeze it too hard, it's purple. Otherwise, it's pink.
2: He's forever pink.

0: irrationally hate. Get some phone calls in a moment. I don't like that guy that tries to break world records, but he doesn't try, he does it. He has 350 world records. He seems to be a motivational speaker that a lot of people like, according to his website. As opposed to those people who put up websites about their own public speaking, and they're like, everyone hates me, don't book me. This person from Tennessee, I irrationally hate when people tell me to have a blessed day. Do not tell me what to do. From the 508, I hate Connecticut and all of their drivers.
1: Oh, wow.
2: Wow. State.
0: I get angry when I see people wearing masks in the car by themselves. That is a little confusing, but, you know, doesn't bother me.
3: But it's irrational.
0: It is.
3: They know it doesn't.
0: It is. Matter. Yeah, it is irrational. Personalized license plates.
1: Oh, I hate those too.
0: Your stupid plate means most of the time, and you paid extra for it.
2: My wife hates them too.
0: Really?
2: Every time we pass a car, the personalized plate, audible groan.
0: John in Buffalo, I hate people. Hate! Irrationally so. The people that need to back into a parking space.
1: Okay, all right. Yeah, that makes sense.
2: Why?
1: It makes sense to back into a parking space, not to hate them.
3: It does. It does. Especially depending on what you're driving.
2: We've talked about this before.
3: Yeah, driving a regular car, pulling in forward is super easy. But a bigger vehicle, like a Suburban or a full-size pickup, it is easier to back in. Think about how a forklift operates. Why it steers from the back. So you're basically doing the same thing, but with a truck. It's just it's easier because you're using them as...
2: Wouldn't that just make it more difficult on the opposite end?
3: Mm-mm. No. I'm telling... Well, here's...
2: You said that like there would be a follow-up.
3: No.
2: Like, and here's the reason.
3: Here's the thing.
0: Because he said so.
3: It's not a problem if you're in a really big parking lot where the rows are far apart, but where they're tighter, if you pull in and then somebody else pulls in behind you, it can be really hard to back out and then turn it, especially if somebody parks next to you and they're a little too close.
2: No, it's not.
3: It is. It is.
2: I'm just giving you the same argument back that you gave me.
3: I'm giving you a reason. I'm telling you, explaining the reason to you.
2: No.
3: As somebody who has driven all sizes of vehicles
0: commonly. Yes, Steve, have you driven all sizes of vehicles? You only drive girl cars.
2: Yeah. I drive big and little.
3: I do. Steve, you haven't daily driven large vehicles. You don't. You don't live with them day to day. I'm telling you, it makes a ton of sense. And everybody who has a big vehicle will back me up on that.
2: I drive a garbage truck.
3: You drive a truck that is garbage. Difference.
2: I hate it. I hate this argument so much.
0: It's annoying. Yeah. Is it the you don't know how to drive because you didn't drive what
2: I drive? It's just that there's... Because if you say it's easier to do it one way, then that means when you're backing out, then that would be more difficult, but you won't admit to that.
3: No. But I'm telling you, physically, it does make sense. You would have to do it every day to, I think, start to pick up on it. I do. I don't mean that to sound condescending.
0: I'd like to hear you say it without it sounding condescending.
3: But when you back into a spot, you can feather the vehicle between two cars very easily.
0: I've never feathered a vehicle.
3: Because think about how a forklift operates. They put the turning wheels on the back. So you're doing the same thing by backing in. You're now making the front end much more maneuverable.
0: You don't think they put the back wheels on the back because the front is where the load is lifting, and if the front turned, it would ram into the things on the side? You think it's just because they want to be able to back the forklift into a parking spot?
3: No, if you were to back up, if you were to use the back wheels as steering wheels all the time, it would be incredibly unstable. It would be wildly unstable.
2: This text, all in caps, it's all about the pivot point.
3: It is. Thank you. It is. It is. You wouldn't want to drive like that all the time. It's the same reason. Go to a grocery store and push a shopping cart backward and tell me it's easier. It's not. However, when you're backed into a spot that is easier to get out, I'm telling you, it is a billion times easier to get out of the parking spot.
0: What if there was a shopping cart on a forklift filled with dynamite?
3: You guys can do dumb voice all the time, but that's not a good counter argument. That's just you being willfully obtuse about something you don't understand. And Freebeer, I know you do understand because you do the same thing. You back in your stupid Excursion every day because you know it's easier to get out.
0: I have an Expedition.
3: Whatever.
0: I'm a car guy. I know you're not. But as someone who drives a large vehicle a lot, I do back it in because it's just easier. I like it. Mm-hmm. But also, I can pull it in forward because I'm an excellent driver and I can park it either forward or backwards. Mm-hmm. So I'm not married to it. Like at the airport, yeah. I'll just pull in. Because usually by the time I'm back, all the spaces on the other side are gone. I just right out.
3: Yeah, because everybody's gone. You just said it's easier because nobody's there.
0: But I can pull it
3: in. If no one's there, then it's super easy.
1: I just think I look cooler.
0: That's wrong.
3: Yeah.
2: I irrationally hate that.
3: I'm certainly like much more prepared.
0: Your explanation longer than the explanation of pivot points and forklifts.
3: I know I'm more prepared to bug out. If the S hits the fan, out of there a lot faster than you idiots.
1: And we look cool doing it.
3: Absolutely.
2: Yeah, I'm going to be looking at me backing out of the spot. Like, look at that nerd.
1: Idiot. But okay, boomer.
4: And that guy doesn't understand forklifts.
3: Yeah, exactly.
2: Do you even pivot point, bro?
3: Yeah, do you even know, like, a fulcrum?
0: Boy, a lot of people crying about how hard it is to drive their big trucks. Maybe don't buy one if you can't handle the meat.
3: Talk to the man who knows how to handle meat.
0: Steven joins us. Hi, Steven. What do you irrationally hate?
5: Hi. So I irrationally hate breakfast restaurants. So I live in Grand Rapids. There's a lot of places like Real Food and His House. They always have the longest lines for absolutely no reason when you want to go, and they're only open for like 4 hours. So you have to you're forced to wait in line if you want to just get pancakes. Now there's another reason why I hate breakfast restaurants. And that is because of the deals. So you can get, like I said, pancakes. You get like 12 stack of pancakes for $5. But I prefer to get a waffle. Now you're going to pay more than that. You're going to pay like $12 for one waffle, and that's all you get. And I think they really need to reevaluate their sales pitches for waffles. Or for waffle people like me.
3: I'm fascinated by the fact that you say I have to stand in line for no reason. I think you do stand in line for a reason. It's because other people also want to eat breakfast at that time.
0: At the place that you're trying to go that's too busy because other people like it. And you're like, they're bad.
3: Yeah, you shouldn't be irrationally angry at the restaurant. You should be irrationally angry at other people who want the same thing as you.
1: But I get it, Steven. It doesn't take that long to cook a flapjack. It doesn't take that long to crack an egg and fry an egg up. Am I waiting an hour and a half for breakfast? And I, a fellow waffle person, fully understand this. It's the same batter.
0: It should be the same price.
1: Yeah, but it's better. I think the only reason they do it is because they burn their little fingers with the waffle maker.
2: And did you say a 12 stack of pancakes?
3: Yeah,
0: that's a lot of pancakes.
2: That's a lot of pancakes. Normally it's like three.
5: Well, they also do like all you can eat pancakes, and you're still going to pay more for just one waffle.
1: Yes, I know. Mm-hmm. And then pancakes will come with like three eggs, a side of bacon, and then like a couple high fives along the way. And then meanwhile, it's just the waffle.
2: Waffle.
3: These places have menus. You can get different stuff.
0: Yeah.
3: Like, you don't have to get those two items.
0: I know we're talking about irrational hate, but this is irrational.
2: Yeah, I didn't realize that inflation had hit the waffle market so hard.
3: Yeah, you get 12 pancakes for the price of one waffle?
1: You did know this because my friend back in Georgia was the pancake smuggler, remember?
0: That's right.
1: He went to prison for black market pancake mix.
2: He did hard time for that.
3: Yeah.
2: And then he felt the need to reach out to you and apologize.
1: Yeah, for his life choices. And I was like, what are you, a pedophile? And he goes, no, I'm a pancake.
3: Because he was stuffing Bisquick.
1: Yeah, he really was.
0: Steven, thank you, man.
2: I enjoyed
0: your embrace of this.
2: Yeah.
0: This text. You guys have pissed me off a lot with a lot of your points of view over the years.
3: Yeah.
0: But this gang up on Hot Wings about parking has me thinking about dumping you.
2: Oh, no.
3: Come on, stick around for me, man.
0: You've just been pissed because you're going back and forth in a parking lot. You can't get out like Austin Powers in a hallway.
3: Yeah.
2: I've been here for a month.
6: I'm going to break up with you because you're mad about parking.
3: I will always be your voice, friend.
0: Edgar joins us. Hi, Edgar. What are you mad about? What do you irrationally hate?
7: So kind of like John from Buffalo, I have a driving pet peeve, too. I contract for Amazon. I run packages and I run Whole Foods.
0: Okay.
7: So I'm on the road a lot, and I see a lot of idiocy. Let me tell you. I could tell you a million stories. But the one thing that really pisses me off is at a four-way stop, and it's clearly somebody's turn to go, and they sit there and they're waving you on like they're doing you a favor.
2: Yes, I hate that.
7: Yes. In fact, one time I was loaded with packages, and there was this guy, and it was like 15, 20 seconds between this. No, you go. No, you go. So what I did, I threw on my flashers. I marked as a delivery vehicle. I drive my own car. I got out of my car, pretended to start looking through packages and and I swear to God, it was another 30 to 40 seconds before he actually went.
3: Well done.
0: Your commitment to that is amazing.
3: Yeah, there's an order of operations.
2: Yeah.
3: You learn it at driving school. Yeah.
0: I thought, and
2: go in the order that you get there.
0: Conversely, I'm with you on that one. Also irritating is when you're very clearly first, someone pulls up after you and then they wave to take credit for you getting to go first. You are not helping anyone. Yeah. You are a stolen valor usurper.
3: I actually had to last week. It took like him kind of, I think it was like 15 seconds where someone was trying to wave me through. And I'm like, I can't see. You have to go. Because it was a highway, so there's two lanes coming and a turn lane, and so it's, you know, four-lane divided highway. So I'm in the turn lane, they're in the left lane, and stop to let me by, but I go, I can't see the other cars coming.
2: That's not how it works.
3: If I pull out there, I'm going to get hit. I tell my own son, never do that. Like, you got to be able to see both lanes, and I'm going, no, just go.
0: I bet it
3: You're
0: was
3: just
0: probably
3: killing everyone.
0: Who only drives, like, one size car.
3: Probably.
0: What a douchebag.
3: That's somebody who can only pull in forward.
0: Back in a minute. It is the Free Beer and Hot Wing Show.
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0: steals your wife.
1: Oh, my God. No wonder you built yours on your own, Steve. You're a paranoid.
0: Yeah.
1: Right? I can't lose this. Who's going to medically supervise me? It's terrible. Oh, God. Worked in EMS. There was a bit of lore within our EMS company, Emergical Medical Services Company, that years ago, someone had gone on a call for an older couple that was constipated. When they walked into the house, they yelled for them, "Where are they?" And they said, "We're in the back bathroom." And when they went around the corner, I saw the female on all fours, and the man had lost his arm up to the elbow trying to help out.
2: I don't believe that.
3: No.
4: That's the lore.
1: That's the lore.
0: Yeah.
1: What do you think's more likely, that or hot wings with the serial killer stuff?
3: Hot wings with the serial killer stuff.
1: Yeah. Really? How's that feel, Hot Wings?
4: It's fine.
1: They believe you're more likely to be a secret murderer than Americans are deviant.
4: I mean, that story did seem pretty far-fetched.
1: More next. It is the Free Beer and Hot Wings Show.
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5: 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But are they safe? And do they really work? Well, first, let's talk about actual magnesium. 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And most people get enough of it simply from the foods they eat. Now, if you're not getting enough, there are a few different types of supplements you can try. But as always, you should talk to your doctor before starting any

0: new medication or supplement, whether it's prescription or over the counter. Now, when it comes to the science, we looked into this, and I gotta say, there's not a lot of strong evidence that magnesium supplements will actually help you sleep. They might help you manage pain, they might help you lower your stress levels, or work to get your muscles to relax. And maybe it's those things then that help you get some better sleep. I'm Dr. Sanjay Gupta, helping you live a better life.
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11: For the ninth year in a row, Finland has been named the happiest country in the world. That's according to the World Happiness Report put out every year by the Wellbeing Research Center at the University of Oxford in the UK. Two other Nordic nations, Iceland and Denmark, came in at numbers 2 and 3. Now, having spent quite a bit of time in these countries over my 2.5 decades as a journalist, I can tell you that this is not at all that surprising. There's an entirely different way of thinking in these countries. We before me, you might say. In other words, the mentality is less adversarial and much more, we're all in this together. One other interesting thing that came up was that no matter where someone lived, the more time they spent on social media, the less happy they were. Want to smile? It's simple. Put your phone away for a bit. I'm Dr. Sanjay Gupta, helping you live a better life.
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1: 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A peanut butter buck puck?
2: Yeah.
1: A peanut bucker. A peanut bucker buck puck.
2: Ooh, yeah.
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2: Everybody loves a good field sobriety test. I mean, unless you're the one getting it. But if you're not and there's video of it, you know it's good.
3: Mm-hmm.
2: And this is no different. A woman is having a very difficult time following basic directions. She's actually making it harder on herself than it needs to be.
1: Yeah.
2: I'm sure you'll hear it in here, but the cop is asking her to recite the alphabet from C to Q.
1: Mm-hmm.
2: So start at C.
4: The letter C, as in Charlie, mm-hmm. to the letter Q, as in quiet. Those are the letters you're going to go from C to Q.
1: All she has to do is say C. D, E,
3: yep.
1: F, G.
2: Right.
1: Dog.
2: Dog.
5: Elephant.
1: Elephant.
6: You just have to say the letter. So C, D,
5: the letter.
6: E.
4: Yeah,
5: okay, sorry. So.
4: Okay.
5: Elephant. Fahrenheit.
2: She said Ferret Island. She's idiot. Desperately trying to do the alphabet with whole words. And they keep cutting back to this cop. Is this in Canada, maybe? It looks Canadian.
1: I'm not sure.
2: I'm not sure. But they keep cutting to this cop, and he looks over at the other cop's body cam that's getting this footage.

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0: It's the Greek. America is about to be 250 years old. And on Saturday, July 11th, AC/DC kicks off the North American leg of their Power Up Tour at Bank of America Stadium in Charlotte. 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
11: For the ninth year in a row, Finland has been named the happiest country in the world. That's according to the World Happiness Report put out every year by the Wellbeing Research Center at the University of Oxford in the UK. Two other Nordic nations, Iceland and Denmark, came in at numbers 2 and 3. Now, having spent quite a bit of time in these countries over my 2.5 decades as a journalist, I can tell you that this is not at all that surprising. There's an entirely different way of thinking in these countries. We before me, you might say. In other words, the mentality is less adversarial and much more, we're all in this together. One other interesting thing that came up was that no matter where someone lived, the more time they spent on social media, the less happy they were. Want to smile? It's simple. Put your phone away for a bit. I'm Dr. Sanjay Gupta, helping you live a better life.
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During the noon hour, Dominique will give it to you again. That afternoon, when the Greek plays it, be the 10th caller at 860-3090, and you're in. You'll also score a cool qualifying prize. 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Then, on Saturday, July 18th, we'll have a big party in the Flip My Cycle showroom with all of our qualifiers. A last one standing reverse drawing will determine the grand

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0: Hey, what's up? It's Dominique, you know, your workplace companion, taking it a little woosah because you know the work week is going to be very hectic. And so we're going to calm you down with some 90s at noon. 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And then the Greek will play it in the afternoon. 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

My daughter says she's going to make a Lego tower 1,000,000 miles high. There's no way. I call BS. 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

0: 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Every afternoon, we try to get you home with a good head. 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
5: Heart disease is still the leading cause of death here in the United States and around the world. But what if there was something you could do earlier in life to reduce the odds of becoming a statistic? Well, here in the United States, tens of millions of adults already take a statin to lower their cholesterol. But new guidance put out by the American College of Cardiology and the American Heart Association now emphasize that treating high cholesterol sooner could significantly reduce a person's lifetime risk of heart attack or stroke. How early are we talking? In your 30s, believe it or not. Of course, you need to talk to your doctor about whether statins are right for you, but you should know that the evidence is really starting to stack up that shows the earlier you get a jump on reducing lifelong exposure to plaque-causing lipids and lipoproteins, the better the odds are going to be for you. Make sure you get your cholesterol checked. That's the first step. I'm Dr. Sanjay Gupta, helping you live a better life.
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6: A better life with Dr. Sanjay Gupta.
7: Eating a healthy diet is not only good for you physically, it can also keep your brain sharp as you age. According to a new study out of China, people who most closely followed the MIND diet slowed aging in key structures inside their brains by more than 2 years. The MIND diet is a combination of the Mediterranean diet, which we talk a lot about, and the DASH diet, which stands for Dietary Approaches to Stop Hypertension. All three of these diets are similar, but the MIND diet puts more of an emphasis on berries, beans, leafy green vegetables, fish, poultry, whole grains, olive oil, and nuts. You're not going to eat foods with a lot of saturated fat. We're talking cheese, butter, red meat, or anything fried. You really don't have to eat like this 100% of the time. That's the key. Just do the best that you can. I'm Dr. Sanjay Gupta, helping you live a better life.
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12: 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And do they really work? Well, first, let's talk about actual magnesium. That's an essential mineral that is needed for more than 300 different processes in the body, according to one dietitian. And most people get enough of it simply from the foods they eat. Now, if you're not getting enough, there are a few different types of supplements you can try. But as always, you should talk to your doctor before starting any new medication or supplement, whether it's prescription or over the counter. Now, when it comes to the science, we looked into this, and I gotta say, there's not a lot of strong evidence that magnesium supplements will actually help you sleep. 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And maybe it's those things then that help you get some better sleep. I'm Dr. Sanjay Gupta, helping you live a better life.
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2: A better life with Dr. Sanjay Gupta.
3: Eating a healthy diet is not only good for you physically, it can also keep your brain sharp as you age. According to a new study out of China, people who most closely followed the MIND diet slowed aging in key structures inside their brains by more than 2 years. The MIND diet is a combination of the Mediterranean diet, which we talk a lot about, and the DASH diet, which stands for Dietary Approaches to Stop Hypertension. All three of these diets are similar, but the MIND diet puts more of an emphasis on berries, beans, leafy green vegetables, fish, poultry, whole grains, olive oil, and nuts. You're not going to eat foods with a lot of saturated fat. We're talking cheese, butter, red meat, or anything fried. You really don't have to eat like this 100% of the time. That's the key. Just do the best that you can. I'm Dr. Sanjay Gupta, helping you live a better life.
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0: It's the Greek from Rock 103. 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
12: Did you know that almost half the vegetables and more than three quarters of the fruit that we eat in this country come from just one state, California? Yeah, it's true. And according to a new report by the Environmental Working Group, a health advocacy organization, a lot of this produce is tainted with PFAS, which are sometimes referred to as forever chemicals. Why? Well, the EPA says pesticides keep America's food supply safe, abundant, and affordable. And of course, these chemicals are used in every state, not just California. Now, if you are worried, though, about how much you're consuming, the best thing to do is to buy organic produce, if and when you can. Organic or not, you should rinse all fruits and vegetables under running water. Don't use any soap. And as one epidemiologist told us, use a brush on sturdier items like carrots, potatoes, and cucumbers. I'm Dr. Sanjay Gupta, helping you live a better life.
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12: You ever wake up in the middle of the night or maybe first thing in the morning and notice drool on your pillow? Unless you're sleeping next to someone who hasn't already seen all your good, bad, and ugly, it's probably not that big a deal and not anything to worry about unless it's something that just started happening recently. When people drool at night, it's often because of a stuffy nose, acid reflux, or being a mouth breather. People who sleep on their stomach or side are more likely to drool than someone who sleeps on their back. But in some cases, drooling at night can be a warning sign of something more serious, like dental issues, sleep apnea, or even early symptoms of Parkinson's disease. If you're at all concerned about this, the best place to start is with an ENT doctor, an ears, nose, and throat doctor. They can recommend a sleep study to possibly get some answers. I'm Dr. Sanjay Gupta, helping you live a better life.
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0: Hey, what's up? It's Dominique, you know, your workplace companion, taking it a little woosah because you know the work week is going to be very hectic. And so we're going to calm you down with some 90s at noon. And sweeten the pot, we are still doing the Rock 103 Summer Free Ride, where you get a brand new Denago Freelander from our friends at Flip My Cycle in July. 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And then the Greek will play it in the afternoon. 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

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I say you look so fine that I really want to make you mine. 4, 5, 6, come on and get your kicks. Now you don't need

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13: Did you know that almost half the vegetables and more than three quarters of the fruit that we eat in this country come from just one state, California? Yeah, it's true. And according to a new report by the Environmental Working Group, a health advocacy organization, a lot of this produce is tainted with PFAS, which are sometimes referred to as forever chemicals. Why? Well, the EPA says pesticides keep America's food supply safe, abundant, and affordable. And of course, these chemicals are used in every state, not just California. Now, if you are worried, though, about how much you're consuming, the best thing to do is to buy organic produce, if and when you can. Organic or not, you should rinse all fruits and vegetables under running water. Don't use any soap. And as one epidemiologist told us, use a brush on sturdier items like carrots, potatoes, and cucumbers. I'm Dr. Sanjay Gupta, helping you live a better life.

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